0: West. That's coming up next. We'll take a look at the baseball playoff races as well as something so ridiculous. Stay right here. She's Samantha Rivera. I'm Mark Zeno. We're in for Amber and Ian on ESPN Radio, the ESPN app, and Sirius XM Channel 80.
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15: I'm Christine Lisi from Orchard Park, New York. It is the opening game of NFL Week 2 and the first touchdown scored at the new Highmark Stadium. Josh Allen. Who else would it be? A one-yard touchdown run. Bills leading the Lions 7-0 first quarter. The NFL sent a memo to each team today informing them Xavier Harris and Daquan Wright are ineligible to join any NFL team this season after they attempted to return to college and play for LSU. Patriots running back Travion Henderson out last week with an ankle injury declared himself ready to go Sunday versus Pittsburgh. Rams hopeful that defensive tackle Aaron Donald will play against the Giants on Monday Night Football. He came out of retirement August 30th after 2 years of retirement. He did not travel to Australia for the week one loss. Major League Baseball, an RBI single by Bryce Harper. That's given the Phillies a 1-0 lead on the Mets. That game in the bottom of the fifth inning now. Astros leading the Royals 3-1 bottom five on a trio of solo homers. Jeremy Pena, Dalton Varsho, and Lamont Wade Jr. Munetaka Murakami, a three-run homer. White Sox leading the Tigers 3-1 bottom third. Chicago a half game back of AL Central leading Cleveland. Rangers up 1-0 on the Red Sox top of the second. Josh Young with a solo homer off Sonny Gray, who is seeking his big league leading 18th win of the season tonight. Yet another NL West crown for the Dodgers. They won it 8-2 over Cincinnati, their 13th division title the last 14 years and fifth in a row. Dodgers two back of the Brewers for the top spot in the National League. Milwaukee lost to Pittsburgh 7-4. Chandler Simpson had two hits. He raised his AL batting average to an American League best 311. He stole two bases, raised his AL high total to 44. Rays beat the A's 10-1. They reduced their magic number to win the AL East to 6.
16: Hey, it's Evan Cohen. 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

In the first quarter, 7:09 left. They get the ball back after a Detroit punt. And we'll try to get over 14.5 points here in the first half for my interest only. But as we continue along in Thursday Night Football, we continue along here on Amber and Ian on ESPN Radio, the ESPN app presented by Progressive Insurance. 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I'm Mark Zeno. She's Samantha Rivera, 888-SAY-ESPN. As we discuss smart casual, which I found it is total BS. It's not a thing.

0: I mean, you know, and you keep it that simple. Yep. Make the simple thing the simple thing. Yeah. All right, up next, we're going to stick with college football. A huge showdown coming up in Oxford between LSU and Ole Miss. Gee, speaking of petty, that's all coming up next. We'll take the temperature in Oxford. 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

0: 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Josh Allen and the Bills welcome the Lions to their new home.
1: Allen back to pass, gets rid of it, looking deep down the middle, wide open is Josh Palmer, who's going to go for a 43-yard touchdown.
0: The Dodgers look to clinch another NL West title.
2: And a 1-0 pitch, swung on, well hit to left. This ball heading back, this ball is gone, a home run, Miguel Rojas.
0: WNBA action returns to the court.
3: DeMar Hillman collects the rebound. Angel Reese, first points on the board for the Atlanta Dream.
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4: I don't think Pete Golding is going to let this bother him. Remember, he worked for Lane Kiffin. He's seen this movie before, and this movie has played before.

0: coming up on SportsCenter All Night. Josh Allen and the Bills welcome the Lions to their new home.
1: Allen back to pass, gets rid of it, looking deep down the middle, wide open is Josh Palmer, who's going to go for a 43-yard touchdown.
0: The Dodgers look to clinch another NL West title.
2: And a 1-0 pitch, swung on, well hit to left. This ball heading back, this ball is gone, a home run, Miguel Rojas.
0: WNBA action returns to the court.
3: DeMar Hillman collects the rebound. Angel Reese, first points on the board for the Atlanta Dream.
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4: I don't think T. Golding is going to let this bother him. Remember, he worked for Lane Kiffin. He's seen this movie before, and this movie has played before.
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5: 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Never a dull moment in college football. The Lane Bowl in Oxford this weekend. MLB postseason, oh so close. And the W is back. But the show tonight was in Western New York. Lions, Bills. Bills hoping to start it off right in their new stadium. Offense not an issue for either team in week one. Buffalo defeated Houston 36-31. Detroit defeated New Orleans 31-30. Detroit's first

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2: Allen up under center, keeps it himself, tries the left side. Did he get in? Yes, he did. Touchdown, Bills. That was an impressive opening drive by Buffalo as they marched down the field in 10 plays to the end zone. Second and goal from the Lion 1. Allen with an eye formation behind him. Deep back Cook. Allen takes, fakes the give to Cook, rolls to his right, looking at the end zone, fires, caught, touchdown. Dawson Knox. There's the shotgun snap. Allen back and looking, throwing middle, caught, end zone, touchdown. Way too easy. I mean, just too easy. Dalton Kincaid with a touchdown grab. Allen takes the snap, fakes the give, rolls to his right, and he's going to run it in. Touchdown, Buffalo. Allen brings him to the line, moves in behind center, single back is Cook. Allen hands it to him. Over the right side and in, touchdown Buffalo, 40-24.
3: This is ridiculous.
4: Throwing a bumping shindig.
5: Oh, it certainly was for those Bills fans.
6: Ooh, oh, that's boy. A way to open up a stadium.
5: Good morning, or morning, 97.1, Jim Costa, John Jansen, Heather Park, Gov and Greg behind the glass. The phone lines are open. You can start to complain now.
6: Yes, vent. We're here for you because we're going to vent over the next 4 hours. That was embarrassing. It was embarrassing from start to finish. And I'll just let you know how things went in the Jansen house last night. I'm watching the game with my father-in-law. Opening drive, obviously they go, 85 yards, 75 yards,
5: easy,
6: and score.
5: Easy.
6: And I thought, I actually said the words, there's a lot of teams that they're really good with the scripted drive.
5: Yep, right.
6: And it didn't stop there. The next one, maybe their script was just 75 plays long. Oh. Maybe they cracked the code. Everybody says, hey, that scripted drive that you get off script, but they never got off script.
5: Okay, let's just start with the first drive, and I know we're going to get into everything. The game plan was to not have any contain on Josh Allen and then sit in man coverage so that when he does get on the edge,
6: he's chasing you downfield.
5: Yeah, you're lead blocking for him. Your head's turned in man coverage.
6: I'll tell you what, great job by the Buffalo receivers of continuing on their routes. That was what they were doing to block the defensive backs. They weren't physically blocking them. They were just saying, hey, come on this way, follow me.
5: Mm-hmm.
6: And there's no one there.
5: All the ways that could have gone wrong, it did. They started that game with a whimper both sides of the ball. The offense, 3 of the first 4 drives are short and punt. And it's dumb stuff. It's pre-snap penalties. It's taking a sack because why do we have a tight end blocking their best defensive end?
6: Yeah.
5: So I know the defense deserves most of the blame, but they started with nothing on either side of the ball. It's 21-0. It's 28-7. It's a whimper. Forget about hanging in and fighting with Buffalo. That is the class of the AFC. That's a real Super Bowl contender. You want to talk about what we learned?

0: Yeah.
1: Because I don't know what you like about that secondary, and I'm glad that Dave was pressing him on it because it's going to continue to have egg on his face. You like this group. What do you like about him? Now, what I was going to say, Tom, you brought up the Bills game a couple years ago and eerily similar. That became a red flag. That team won 15 games, but that was a red flag. This team is only in week two. I expect the offense to get the guys right up front as they get healthy. I don't know that this defense is going to be good enough to do anything of note, and it may be the red flag. Even if they go on to win 12 or 13 games, this is the red flag. This is what's going to happen when you play good teams. Hell, it's what happened when you played Tyler Shuck.
0: Yeah, you play defense like this, and it's not going to matter the level of team that you're playing. Now, okay, Tennessee, that's a completely different story. But do you think that Arizona, what they did to the Chargers, could be done to the Lions? The Jets? Carolina scored 37 points against the Bears in a loss, but they scored 37 points. Yeah. And I
1: know what today, some of it's going to be, hey, we're 1-1. This is always supposed to be a loss. Win the next couple games. The concern to me is what this says about their status as a contender. They aren't one, regardless of if they settle in and beat some of the tomato cans on the schedule, right?
0: Yeah, I mean, yeah, there's no question. Like, this is the game, well, like we talked about yesterday, right? Now, okay, not the biggest game of the year because you're going to play, you know, what, 15 more, but it's one we're going to reference for the entire season. If you do go on to beat those other teams that aren't contenders, they're probably not even playoff contenders, what's it going to mean? Because the performance that you put up against a legitimate Super Bowl contender was one that you weren't even present in the game. I was listening to some national radio shows this morning, and they had somebody on that was at the game, a Buffalo Bills fan. Mm-hmm. And he actually said these words. It felt like a preseason game. And boy, did that sting. He said by the third quarter, it felt like it was a preseason game.
1: Yeah, like I'm not putting any stock in like grit won't quit. We came back and made it. You're down 28-7.
0: Yeah. Great. And his dad said at halftime, it was a lot of little stuff.
1: Stuff wasn't exactly the word he used.
0: No, it was same first letter.
1: It was the little stuff, the medium stuff, and the big stuff last night for the Lions. 248-539-9797. Got some opening thoughts. We have a lot to say. So do you guys. We'll get phone calls in the mix. It's 97.1.
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6: At that point, they were already down multiple scores. Stan Miller on the call. Much to discuss. Hang tight on the phones. We're going to push news towards the end of the hour to give you guys more room to talk about last night. I want to mix in a little bit of the audio, though.
7: Mm-hmm.
6: So Aiden Hutchinson, after the game, was talking about this defense, and, he said things need to change.
8: They got after us today, for sure. You know, that was not good enough. Not good enough. Things will definitely be changed. I don't know what that is necessarily, but I know there will be change because we're not going to keep banging our head against the wall. You know what I mean?
6: Okay, what could change, Hutch?
8: All I can really do is focus on myself and try to improve the best that I can in the ways that I can. And, I know Dan, Shep, all those dudes are going to do what they got to do. Us players, we got to do what we got to do and improve. And but something's got to change. I don't know what that is. It's hard to look at a game like this right after and diagnose what kind of went on, but yeah, it was not good enough, and it's bad ball out there.
6: From one defensive leader to another, Jack Campbell, who I believe Gov put an Amber Alert out for last night. This was Jack Campbell talking about his performance.
9: Yeah, I'm gonna be honest with you. Hats off to them. Played terrible. It starts with me, and I feel like it's on me. I got to be better, and I ain't got no other thing to do to look in the mirror and be better, so that's really where it starts. It starts with us, but they did a good job.
10: So one of the things that needs to change, and if I don't know what the concept of the defense was, all I know is where I saw guys and where I didn't see help. One of the things that we talked about yesterday was keeping Josh Allen in the pocket. When you're rushing, and I know Hutch got a sack, you know, forced a fumble. One of the issues that I had with him is he followed it up every time. It felt like he was attacking the inside of that tackle.

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6: Allen up under center, keeps it himself, tries the left side. Did he get in? Yes, he did. Touchdown, Bills. That was an impressive opening drive by Buffalo as they marched down the field in 10 plays to the end zone.
7: See, in that opening drive is where I start to lean more Shep. Not to defend Brad Holmes. They don't have much on the back end of this defense. But how is your game plan? No contain, let Allen to the edges, and then you're running man, so you don't even have eyes in the backfield. And effectively, they're running you down the field as lead blockers for him. Yeah. That's your game plan. Now, I don't think he's working with a lot, John, but you got to have better solutions than that.
8: Well, and you've got to come to the sidelines. When the defense meets on the sidelines and you're looking at what's going on, like, how are we allowing Josh Allen to escape the pocket? That's problem one. And when he does escape the pocket, he's a smart quarterback. He knows if you're in man coverage, like, no one's going to see it. We talk about it in college football all the time. These mobile quarterbacks, they start running, and it's like nobody's recognized it. Well, all the defensive backs have their backs turned to the quarterback because they're in man coverage.
7: Well, then I also wonder, you do have veterans. Like, it's the geriatrics. I don't know if they can keep up in man, but they've played enough football that if Shep's got a scheme, we shouldn't see blown coverages, right? Like, it's one thing if, hey, they're just faster or we lose the one-on-one. Josh Palmer's unguarded.
8: Yeah.
7: That's happening
8: running
7: with guys who...
8: free with 20 yards between him and the nearest defender.
7: John, I haven't done the math, but how many thousands of snaps do you think some of those guys have played? You know, the Maddoxes and the Clarks, and we got open runners
8: enough
7: down the field?
8: To not have an assignment error like that.
7: Right.
9: We like the guys that we have in the room right now.
7: Hmm. You want to play that exchange?
8: Yeah, who was he? What room was he talking about?
7: Dave Burkett's exchange with Brad Holmes right before the season.
9: We had a lot of information that was coming in that we were privy to, and then we just made sure that we did not ignore any of the information, and we looked at it, and then we came to the decision to move on and move forward after we had enough information.
10: I guess the information that changed was just him getting arrested. You didn't know that was a possibility before. There was nothing.
9: That he was going to get arrested?
10: I mean, you didn't have a sense that could have been the case, and you didn't. You know, again, I think a lot of people think you should have done more in the cornerback room. He was a starter last year, and you didn't.
9: I know. Are you saying to not get another young starting outside corner that was on another team? Is that what you're asking?
10: I'm asking if you could have done more.

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3: There's the snap. Allen back. Blitz comes. Allen sets, throws downfield. Wide open. Nobody near him. Touchdown, Joshua Palmer. Not a lion within 10 yards. Broken coverage. 43 yards on the strike. Bills an extra point away from doubling up their lead.
4: Tech says the NFC Championship game feels like 20 years ago.
5: It feels like a while ago.
4: Text, I'm a Brad and Dan apologist, but I am done. They look like a third place team in the North right now. Drastic changes needed. Let's get to the phones. 248-539-9797. Edward in Detroit, good morning.
6: Good morning, guys. I think the biggest mistake that many of us are making is that to think that this is still the NFC Championship team, that this is still the 15-2 team, and they're not. The personnel reasons are obvious. No more Decker, no more Ragnow, even Glasgow playing well at guard, Sewell at right tackle, David Montgomery gone. Don't overlook the fact that we had two guys that are currently head coaches in the NFL as coordinators. Mm-hmm. But all this goes back to Brad, check the receipts, Holmes. He got in front of the entire world and acted like his job was done a few years ago. And why did he do that? Because he compared himself only to the Lions. He figured that in Lions land, that finally going to the playoffs and having a decent season was all we needed, and he thought his job was done. 3 third-round draft picks for Tesla when you just had Patrick on a 15-2 team. Look at the extra picks for Manu. Look at the top-to-bottom failure in the 2024 draft. No after-second-round major contributors since Joseph drafted in 2022. You're going to blame Shepard when he's trying to make a meal out of rotten food? Can't blame Shepard. Blame Brad Holmes. Blame the man that gets in front of all of us almost every week and says that we're happy with the guys they got. This window
7: is closed. We like the guys that we have in the room right now.
6: This window is closed. It's nailed shut. And as soon as you realize that what they were is gone, Ben Johnson took the brains, the innovation, the creativity with him to Chicago. And we're left with Dan Campbell and all of his heart and soul, admittedly. But their finesse, their creativity, their identity is gone. And everybody gets sensitive, the same old Lions, and they're at the crossroads. If this thing goes into the tank this season, they're going to have to reconsider that whether or not the entire thing needs to be shut down and start over.

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3: Hey, 30 seconds, because we shouldn't devote too much time to Larkin. Thoughts?
4: It looked like it was a hostage situation. It looked like he was forced to be there. And he made the comments of, I want to be the first to address some of this before my teammates do. Then he didn't address anything of substance.
5: I thought it was strange that he was holding up a piece of paper with today's date on it.
4: Right. It did not seem like it was a hostage situation.
6: And by the way, how awkward. Horkov already did media. He's just there, what, like as the parent making
4: moral
6: sure,
4: support?
6: Hey, you get out there and you talk about this.
7: Well, he was there to protect him. And the second, I think the one moment when he was starting to become under siege a little bit, Larkin, when it was about the team list.
6: He said, that's not true.
7: Yeah.
6: He kind of came across as like a little boy.
4: Yeah.
6: He didn't speak for himself. That's what I'm disappointed in. You know? He didn't speak for himself. He didn't provide any clarity. What was the point?
4: Yeah, I mean, you made a grown-up decision. So stand up and say some grown-up things.
7: And he turned into a turtle. Right? That's what he was.
4: Yeah. I mean, he did went back into his shell.
7: Jim.
6: I'm not defending that yesterday, man.
7: You're not ready to talk about it yet?
6: Well, I'll talk about it, but it's Lions. Today's all about the Lions. But I'm not going to defend Dylan Larkin. I thought that was weak. Have a spine, dude. You want it out.
4: Yeah, and have a plan when you go up there, because it felt like he was
6: buffering.
4: Yeah, like, okay, well, how am I going to answer these questions?
6: Basic questions you knew you would be asked.
4: Right. Like, where is the, okay, hey, let's sit down and put a plan together of how I'm going to talk about these, whether it's with the PR department for the Red Wings, it's with Horkov, or it's with your agent and their PR individuals. Like, what's the plan when I get asked this versus buffering and then not offering anything? Well, I'm not ready to talk about it.
6: And sometimes a non-answer is an answer. When you're asked, like, hey, is there a chance you'd still like to be here? I'm going to keep that private. Well, if there was a chance you'd stay, what's the harm in saying?
4: Yeah, I mean, I'd like to see if we could work things out.
6: I want to see what the leadership structure and how I fit in, and we'll address it as we go. Instead, it's private. We're going to keep that private. Refer to the statement.
4: Yeah.
6: Okay.
7: I got to tell you, man, there is a backdrop on the text today with Larkin and even Tiger's bullpen references to the Lions secondary. Geez. As a general frustration in this town with Detroit sports, and we haven't even gotten to Mr. Margins and Durin yet, which is coming up in the next week or two.
6: How about this text? After that game, I wake up, and ESPN is showing Scooble celebrating making the playoffs. Happy Friday.
7: It's like we're being tortured.
4: Yeah. Thank you, sir. May I have another?
6: Yeah, maybe we're the hostages in this situation.
4: It's... It's like you're repeatedly kicked in the groin.
7: Yeah.
4: You know, and it's just like, that one didn't hurt. Let's try this one.
7: It's like we're in limbo. Yeah. The teams are, and we're with them.
6: We've used the allotted time for Red Wings talk. Let's get back to the Lions. This is where the bread is buttered. Ryan in Sterling Heights, you've got something that you want to put out there. Good morning. You're on 97.1.
8: Good morning, guys. How's it going?
6: Been better, but you go ahead. What do you got?
8: Oh, yeah, no, I hear you there.

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3: They got after us today for sure. You know, that was not good enough. Not good enough. Things will definitely be changed. I don't know what that is necessarily, but I know there will be change because we're not going to keep banging our head against the wall. You know what I mean?
4: Aiden Hutchinson, things need to change. We asked you guys when you changed the channel and went to bed. Texter says at halftime, then I listened to the soft words of Dan Miller until I cried myself to sleep. Another says I shut the garbage off at 7-0. We were not going to stop Allen after that first drive, that snake and Fenton.
5: Ooh, snake, that's an early exit. I mean, you were right, but...
4: I mean, that first drive where... you can't set the edge or contain the quarterback, and you're running in man coverage, not even looking at him, effectively providing extra lead blockers for Josh Allen. 40
5: I wish
4: yards.
5: I could do a little Men in Black moment where you just zap yourself and you could forget that, but you can't unsee it.
4: Seared into your brain. I watched the whole thing because I wanted to see the whole car crash all the way through. That's from Mitch. And another says, I turned it off 2nd and 10, run from their own 10-yard line with 7 minutes to go. Inexcusable from Petzing.
6: I turned it off when it was 41-24. I was hanging on to, hey, maybe they can steal something here, even though I knew they couldn't stop them.
5: I was hoping for a backdoor cover for our picks.
6: I wasn't. I got to tell you this, though. I was driving home last night, so I heard the first two touchdowns in the car. And there's this corner bar I passed when I'm going home, and the lot was just full. And I had an old Tom Lyons fan thought. I just looked, and I said, those poor people. I did.
5: Oh, you didn't think I'd stop in for a drink and...
6: No.
5: See what happens. Maybe drink my sorrows away.
6: Those people, like, I just felt bad. I kind of got that old Lions fan Lemmings feel about it.
4: I thought you were going to tell me people were already leaving the bar.
6: No. No, people aren't there yet. And that's the sad part. Oh.
4: Texas is not a Super Bowl team. No more mention of it. Brad needs to be fired. Shep needs to be fired. Dan is a rah-rah guy, but not a head coach. Well, some people are there. Glad Holmes spent all that time the last couple years gathering receipts. Perhaps he should have used the time to improve the defense. And another says Shep should not have been retained after last season, but that ultimately falls on Campbell. He has to hire quality coaches. Remember, Ben was a holdover from the previous regime.
5: Yes, ultimately the coaches that are coaching for Dan Campbell are his hires. And if you're going to hold over a guy like a Calvin Shepard, And you identify that he has deficiencies. First of all, you coach some of those up, and you get him the help that he needs.

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7: That's it. He had the tight end. Had another player open, too.
8: He must have been confused.
7: That was the goal, is give him many options. Too many wide open, easy touchdowns.
8: Where do I go? Or do I just keep it?
7: I gave you the stat. Allen was blitzed 55% of his dropbacks. It's the highest rate under Kelvin Shepard. Good quarterbacks like when you blitz, right?
8: Yes, because you either get one-on-one coverage or you can find an easy outlet, somebody that's wide open.
7: Allen against the blitz, 12 of 17, 137 yards and two touchdowns.
8: Mm.
7: He also ran on scrambles five times for 50 yards and a touchdown, and he was 4 for 4 on those QB sneak conversions, including a touchdown. They had five touchdowns. They scored five touchdowns in their first six possessions.
8: Yeah, and on the opening drive, he had 40 yards rushing himself.
7: Yeah, it was a whimper. You come out and you punt on three of the first four offensive possessions, and we thought it could be sloppy down three offensive linemen, but man, that's a whimper. And then on defense, it's, I got 27 points with a missed extra point before you even settle in. So, look, it tells you a lot of things. It tells you that's what a Super Bowl team is, and it tells you we aren't.
8: Yes, that's what a team that is well-equipped looks like.
7: Maybe the Lions can pick up Alex Cobb to shore up their secondary.
8: What's Kenny Maeda doing?
7: Oh, God. Thanks, Kenny Maeda. Larkin doesn't want to comment about the Lions game at this time. Yeah, doesn't want to comment on anything at this time. Yeah.
8: Hostage situation.
7: It's what it looked like. Can we please relax? The Rams laid an egg in week one, and they are still favored to win it all. The Lions have a favorable schedule the next few weeks. with injured starters returning soon. It's not SOS.
8: So, by definition, you're correct. They're going to play 15 more games. But we have more than just one game to look at. We also have a second half against New Orleans. And let's not forget that Tyler Shuck, how many yards did Tyler Shuck throw for?
7: 410.
8: And is Tyler Shuck in the top 10 of quarterbacks?
7: Probably not the top 20.
8: Okay.
7: And beyond that, like, start doing the yardage through two games, not one, two games. They've given up 915 yards, damn near 1,000 yards through two games. It's the most they've given up through two games since the 08 Lions, otherwise known as the 0-16 Detroit Lions.
8: Mm. Well, not, we not know that's company. Not possible.
7: Well, we've won a game. Mm-hmm. And I hate to be that guy, but imagine if that 2-point goes the other way.
8: Oh, stop it. Stop it. You
7: too far?
8: Yeah, we'd be 0-2 if not for a 2-point conversion.
9: If DeAndre Swift caught that pass.
8: Uh-huh. Thank you, Greg.
7: Okay, that was too far. Scott in Brighton, you want to rein us in?
10: Yeah, to channel my inner Aaron Rodgers, RELAX. I mean, you guys, I understand in Detroit, we got not a lot going on. We're holding on by a thread, praying that our Lions can pull us through this disastrous sports year that should have been. But you guys, there's a lot of games left, as John just said. We have cap space. Hopefully we can stay healthy. If you remember last night on the broadcast, it talked about the number of playoff wins that Josh Allen had without making it to a Super Bowl. So, I mean, there's a lot of parity in this league. There's a lot of time to go. Holmes definitely didn't think Terrion Arnold would go training day on the people that stole the stuff. And everyone thought that DJ Reed was a great pickup. And

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4: We will get to our picks at 9:35. The rest of the football action this weekend, Lane's return to Oxford. Vikings and Bears, NFC North showdown for first place early on. Until then, let's take phone calls. Let's talk to as many Lions fans as we can and get the sense of how people are feeling this morning. We also wanted to know, as you're getting up, when did you turn it off? You know?
5: Yeah, did you wake up this morning refreshed and angry, or did you wake up exhausted and angry?
4: So fill that in on the blanks with the text and the calls, but you take it where you want to go. We've talked about the defense and Holmes and Shepard, and some people push back and said, hey, 1-1 is everybody thought they would be. Let's let you guys get in on this, and we'll go to Bill, who wants to talk. You're on 97.1.
6: Hey, good morning, guys. How you doing?
4: Doing all right.
6: All right. At least it's Friday.
4: There you go.
6: Talk about a Friday's news dump as well. Heather, wow, off the top ropes.
5: Yep.
6: But just real quick, I think it's pretty obvious. Shep's over his head. I mean, coming out and man against Josh Allen, let your DNs pinch like that and giving up all that pay dirt, dude, is a problem. And that schematics, which leads me to Dan Campbell. I mean, I would think that he co-signs on that defensive scheme. I know it was a short week, but, you know, that what concerns me with Dan. He's a player's coach, no doubt. The guys will run through a wall for him, but his inability to evaluate his coordinators, it seems he struggles with his peer evaluations more so than his players. But I think the biggest problem in the room is Holmes. I think Holmes is a beta. I think you can see that in his press conferences, the way he kicks back at reporters when he gets called out. I think it shows itself with his confidence in re-signing his own guys, his inability to go outside of the room and actually bring in some talent. Even with his free agent signings, they are oftentimes out of the bargain bin. You know, they're off the scrap heap. There's no big-ticket signings outside of Reed, who hasn't really worked out. I think he's the biggest issue. And, you know, and I think it shows in his mentality. I mean, if Brad was who Brad is or he's supposed to be, he'd go to Dan and tell Dan, Dan, you got to figure out these coordinators, too, because this is a problem. So curious what you guys think, man. Have a great weekend.
4: No, it's pretty comprehensive, Bill. I mean, you went top down. I mean,
5: yeah,
4: coordinator, head coach, GM, structure of the team. We got Tony who says, don't panic, but they have things to address. Tony, good morning.
7: Hey, how you doing there, fellas?
5: We're doing all right. Hanging in there. How are you doing?
7: No, I'm doing good. I'm all right after today because, you know, most one, it's a lot of 1-1 teams that went to the Super Bowl, over 50 of them. You know, if you go back and look over the history of it, it's just the showing that we're seeing and everything. Bill pretty much spelled everything out, you know, as far as the coordinators part. Dan and Brad has to own that. Brad hasn't gotten them certain talent, and Dan hasn't put the right coordinator in there to coach up the talent that he has and actually scheme with what you got. You got to look in your locker room and know, okay, I can't put this guy in man coverage because he's going to get torched. Me and you can run past him. Mm-hmm. So that being said, if you know that, then why are you not going out there and addressing that? And you know, that falls at Dan's footstep with his loyalty. I know his loyalty. I don't want to see it lose with him lose his job because of his loyalty.

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4: We're losing to her. Continue.
5: Tom's Delight. Sounds like a nice little sandwich shop, doesn't it?
4: Eastern has the dumbest entrance in pro sports with those stupid cinder blocks.
6: I'll just pick another way to be dumb.
7: There's too much noise.
4: This is the Costa Lock.
5: You really hate me, don't you?
8: I'm going against my people.
4: Whittingham is Monty Williams. Bryce is an immature idiot.
9: I'm texting Tom.
6: He's not going to the zoo on Sunday.
8: I love the Dallas Cowboys cheerleaders. Let's
6: me too.
8: Cowboys.
2: And now, the continuation.
4: Heather with a one-game lead because she had the Bills. We've already picked that game. Greg, take us through it.
6: Saturday, college football. We are going to start with the game of the day and maybe an inflection point game in the college football playoff. LSU travels to Ole Miss. LSU favored by 2.5 points, Jim.
4: How about the gamesmanship? Sam Levitt's doubtful, now questionable. He's going to play. This environment is going to be incredible. I think LSU's the better team. Give me the Tigers.
5: I really don't want to pick Lane Kiffin, but I'm trying to remove my emotions from the picks. And so I as well am going to take LSU. Is there somebody that cannot take advantage of every single rule and make a mockery of everything? It's Lane Kiffin. I can't believe I'm picking him, but I do think that Sam Levitt plays and they go into Oxford and get a win.
4: In the battle of good versus evil.
5: Evil wins.
6: Because good is dumb.
8: Oh, I'm also going to choose LSU. They're ranked like
5: you have no
8: seven.
5: Moral standard, just
8: no,
5: like me.
8: I just picked. Exactly.
6: Magnolia Bowl won by Lane Kiffin last year at Ole Miss. Nothing in college sports quite rivals the revenge game. Give me the Rebs.
7: Well, Greg's going to be on Rebel Island because I just think LSU is a superior team here. Ole Miss gave up 38 to Louisville. That's an ACC team. LSU absolutely trucked an ACC team. I know it's going to be a hostile environment, but I expect LSU to get out of there with at least a three-point win.
6: To the Big House, 3:30. UTEP travels to Michigan. Michigan favored by a whopping 35.5 points. John.
5: I just don't see this offense really against anybody being able to score that many points. And it looks like it's going to be a soggy, wet day. There's going to be a lot of slippery balls. So I think that it's going to be, I'm going to take UTEP. Obviously, I'm going to take Michigan to win, but UTEP to cover the 35.5.
8: I didn't even know who UTEP was until just about 10 seconds ago.
5: Oh, when you didn't know Pay Dirt Pete?
8: No, I didn't even know who they were.
5: Oh, Pay Dirt Pete's going to be in the house.
6: They have UTEP a new logo Miners. That does look awesome.
5: Yeah. It's a great mascot.
8: It sounds like they're really bad because of this massive spread. So I'm just going to choose Michigan.
5: I appreciate that.
8: Yeah.
6: This spread sounds so ridiculous given what we've seen from Michigan's offense the first 2 weeks that I'm just going to lean into it. I'm going to take the Wolverines.
7: You know what? I've been debating this back and forth, and I kind of am starting to side with what Greg just said. It seems so absurd for Michigan to score that many points in a game that, and the weather will be a factor in this game. It's supposed to be almost a

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3: There's the snap. Allen back. Blitz comes. Allen sets, throws downfield. Wide open. Nobody near him. Touchdown, Joshua Palmer. Not a lion within 10 yards. Broken coverage. 43 yards on the strike. Bills an extra point away from doubling up their lead.
4: It has been all Lions today after it was all Bills last night. Dan Miller on the call. Jim Costa, John Jansen, Heather Park, Gov and Greg behind the glass. Carson Anderson coming up in about 10 minutes.
5: Mm-hmm.
4: Dylan Larkin was at the podium yesterday, and I think you described it best.
5: Yeah, it looked like a hostage situation. It literally looked like he was forced to be in that situation and unprepared. Like, I thought there was going to be like Greg is holding up a piece of paper with the date on it. Like, yes, he is alive. Proof of life. But when you, and I understand what he initially said, like, hey, I want to be the first to speak about all of this and what happened in the offseason before my teammates get up here and they're in the same situation. Now, his teammates, when asked about the Dylan Larkin trade request, will probably just say, hey, that's between Dylan and the front office. You know, there's nothing I need to comment on it. And then you move on to the next question. But he had said, I want to address this before any of my teammates do. Mm-hmm. And then he was asked the question about, you know, why did you request a trade? Well, I'm not ready to talk about that.
4: May never be.
5: Yeah. Have you said you don't want to be traded? Or have you removed the request?
4: I'm going to keep that between me and the team.
5: Right. So
4: what was the point of the press conference? And he was buffering at some pretty basic questions. I don't know what he was hoping to accomplish there. He certainly didn't come across as a man of conviction. I felt like he was like intimidated by the team. Horkoff is like sitting there next to him, even though he already did press the day before, and was like, Larkin, can't you just explain your side a little bit here so we can understand it better?
5: Yeah. And it's almost like he was looking out of the corner of his eye like, oh, well, this is what I want to say, but no, wait, no, the boss is here.
4: We put out a statement. I'm not allowed to. We're going to keep it private.
5: Yeah.
4: It felt very much like a hostage situation. And I just wonder, like, what is he intimidated by? Like, you want it out. Just look at the general dysfunction of the organization.
5: Yeah. And if you are walking into that room, I felt like there should have been a meeting with either Red Wings PR staff or somebody that his agent has on call for PR that says, hey, here is probably some of the questions that you'll face, which they're obvious.
4: Pretty basic stuff.
5: Here are some things, ways to answer it, yes, versus standing there or sitting there like you are buffering, like there's a glitch.
4: You know, he was asked about the rumored three-team list, or was it, you know, five teams or whatever, and he said, you know, I'm not on social media, specifically not Twitter,

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4: That quarterback makes things very difficult, you know. If you don't keep him in the pocket, keep him contained, man, he can hurt you. And he did that on multiple times, you know, multiple occasions. You know, we talked about playing, trying to play and keep them in second long and make some of these third downs to where now that would, it would favor us. And, man, they had a ton of third and shorts, you know, a lot of them. And that's hard because, you know, they do a good job of that quarterback sneak and the quarterback push. And so we didn't make life easy on ourselves.
5: He's got to be thinking.
6: Well, Buffalo was 9 for 12 on third down. 9 for 12. The Lions had 10 penalties.
5: They had 12 third downs?
6: Right. Well, because like you said, they were all like short yardage. Well, third and one. What are they going to do? Okay, Josh Allen is going to lean. Got it.
5: I felt like they could have played by CFL rules and still would have won the game.
6: Start ahead of time?
5: No, you get two plays. You only get three downs.
6: Oh, sure.
5: Yeah, they would have been fine.
6: 10 penalties in the game for the Lions, 58 yards. The yardage isn't impressive, but the 10 penalties is, it's an incredible amount. And what, they have seven of them in the first half? Just can't shoot yourself in the foot. Not in a game like this. There are some teams you can get away with doing that stuff. Not the Buffalo Bills. Not when you see that this game is going to have to be a shootout and you know it early. I mean, the scoring drives are insane. For both teams, this is exactly why you look at it and you say, well, I think this might be a shootout. 85-yard drive, 79-yard drive, 57-yard drive, 70-yard drive, 68-yard drive, 65, 74, 75, 66, 61, and 68. Those are the scoring drives in the game for both teams. There were very few of these three and outs. You know, there were a couple.
7: Well, I think the Lions started three and out, like, the first quarter, everything.
6: Yeah, and then they got it. Oh, third and inches. We got this. What? You false start? Come on.
5: Yeah,
6: that's the stuff that's ripping your hair out.
5: Yeah, that's borderline inexcusable. But like, how can you, this is, it's not an easy conversion. It's a conversion that you should get 9 times out of 10. And when you make a third and inches, third and six.
6: Yeah, that's troublesome. And I don't want to take away the focus of what the real problem is, which is the defense. Because at least the offense got back on track to the point in the second half where they scored three touchdowns in the second half and looked like they were playing almost kind of like unstoppable football in the second half of that game. You know, there weren't that many possessions for the Lions in the second half.
5: Joe is in Detroit and on 97.1. Hello, Joe.
8: How are you guys doing this morning, Carson Anderson? How are you guys doing?
6: All right.
8: Hey, I don't really want everybody to be bringing this negative energy with the Lions. I mean, when I look at this game, I look at a lot of things. Obviously, like, you guys have belabored the point about this defense and obviously this offensive line. I mean, it's depleted. We don't have Cade Mays. We didn't have Blake Miller in there. We didn't have Christian Mahogany in there. And that was exposed very, very significantly. I think, like, referendum game is a good way to put it. But, like, you're not going to have a much harder opponent here in the next few weeks than the Buffalo Bills. But one thing I really do want to talk about here today is Hutch at the beginning of this game really had a pivotal play. I think he really could have changed the momentum and time.

0: Somewhere around 400 feet off the ground, an RPG came through the belly of the aircraft. When I first got out, I felt like my whole life had been smushed down to just medical appointments. I was going to occupational therapy, physical therapy, speech therapy. We don't talk about the female combat wounded. These are our daughters and our sisters and our mothers. I'm not sure I would still be here if I didn't find the Friends and Wounded Warrior Project that I did. Because there was a long period after the injury where I really didn't understand why I was still here. It felt like I had lost everything. Wounded Warrior Project came into my life and taught me how to stand back up and get back in the fight. The truth is, I think we all have this strength inside of us, but until you're tested, you just don't know it's there.
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3: Talent. I heard a coach and a GM. They both have confidence in what they have now, but they don't have enough talent to get the job done. I don't want to hear about Kevin Shepherd. I heard these discussions about Shepherd last year. Who brought him back? Campbell brought him back. Holmes not making all these decisions without Campbell input. It's both those guys are responsible for the mess that they're in right now. Both of them. I'm not going to have a mark, like Gator said, Mark Holmes, without Campbell. Those guys discuss, Campbell has just as much input with Holmes as anybody. This is a mess right now, the talent they got in that backfield. It's disgusting. And I don't see how it's going to improve. And
4: well, it's going to improve because they're not going to play Buffalo every week. But at the end of the day, it looks like a mess because New Orleans shredded them as well.
3: Yeah, listen, Buffalo offense is good quarterback. Look what that quarterback did for New Orleans in the second half last week. You said it, Doug. The Lions are in trouble. Listen, if they not going to go out and get talent or bring somebody else in, it's not going to improve. This is right now. This is not a contender for the Super Bowl. It's not right now. It's not that. But if they make some moves, maybe they can get to that. But the offense started off slow. They needed to be ready to go, and they wasn't last year. And like the other caller said, Campbell and Holmes think they're the smartest guys in the room, and they're not. They're living off that NFC Championship game, and it's been going downhill ever since. They got to make some moves. If they don't bring in other people, I don't care what they say in the press conference. And since you guys are like media guys, what is it that a respectful way to ask them, gentlemen, you don't have the talent to win right now. What can you do to bring in more talent?
4: How would you get that? So I don't know that they'd answer that on the record, Brian. It's a fascinating question. It would be interesting to hear, like, truth serum behind closed doors. Where is the misstep? Do you have enough talent? Because I'm not sure you can ask that publicly because they're going to back their guys. They just are. Like, if you say you don't have enough talent, how do you get more talent? I mean, you can maybe ask that of Brad at some point, but they're seriously, well, 99 times out of 100, publicly, they're just going to back their guys. They might say something off the record, Brian, but that's a hard, not sure you'll get a real answer.
5: They should back their guys, but this is an easy thing to say if you're Brad Holmes. We're real thin right now. That's all I have to say. We're real thin right now because it's obvious they are. And why are they? Because they're starting through safeties, which are all pro caliber safeties, by the way. They're both out. And they're both out for a significant amount of time. And then they just lost another guy. I mean, I haven't heard about Maddox's injury, if it's serious or not, but he was carted off the field last night. I don't think there's any harm with the general manager if he were to come out and say anything, but I doubt he's going to say anything at this point because they really don't speak during the season unless you get to the trade deadline.
4: You know who I trust to actually ask that question and get that? Wojo is so good. Wojo is really good at asking questions that get good answers. And I would love to see Bob sort of attack that topic in a press conference setting because I've seen him thread the needle to ask a pointed question and get an answer. But he's better. I mean, he's just better.
5: But sometimes you ask the question, you don't get the answer people want to hear.
4: Of course not. But the answer might not be what you want to hear. But Ojo's really good at that.
6: But Brad Holmes, yeah, of course, publicly, he's going to back whoever he has on the roster. I get that. And the fans get that. I think the criticism remains, though. why wasn't he more aggressive going into the offseason, knowing what you know about the

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6: All right, so look, a lot of venting going on. And you know what I'm hearing a lot of? I'm hearing a lot of people punting on the season. Is the season over?
7: No.
6: Is it worth watching?
7: Yeah.
6: Can this team still reach some realistic goals?
7: Yes.
6: Kang, is the season over?
8: No, they still have a schedule to play.
6: Sure, but is it worth watching? Can they still reach some realistic goals? Or did that pretty much, is that a disqualifying loss last night? Like anything you thought they were capable of goes out the window because of last night.
8: Okay, in a day and age where everyone overreacts to everything instantly, I tend to stay away from that.
6: Yeah.
8: So I'm going to say no, the season's not over. I don't know what everyone's individual expectations were for the Lions, but I would continue to watching them and give them a chance after week two of the NFL season.
6: Yeah, look, I don't think the season's over, and I think they could reach some realistic goals, whatever those goals were. I did not, I felt, I

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2: Doug Karsh, Scott Anderson, 97.1. Scott writes in, great memories of the 2026 season. Remember that first 2.5 quarters against the Saints? Yeah, that was great. Yep. Who do we got next? Lou in Greenville, you're on 97.1. Hello, Lou.
3: Yes, sir. I kind of changed what I want to say. I just really, feel for you guys. There was a call earlier that said, is there some kind of a nice way? I mean, we're not talking Air Force One here. You guys ought to be able to ask a general manager who brought in arguably the worst tackle in the NFL last year, Borum. And for all the while before they made their first round draft pick, Holmes was calling Borum Borum cannot play under any circumstances.
2: So Lou, just to be clear here, you're referencing a caller that said somebody needs to ask Brad about why, and there's absolutely reason to ask the question. I'm saying, how do you get an answer? I think it's hard to get an answer other than we believe in our guys. Publicly, I don't know that he's going to say anything else. And I just think the best at doing stuff like that is Wojo, because he has a way with words to get answers. There's no problem. I don't think there's any issue with asking those questions, and they should be asked. Yeah. I think it takes a certain nuance to get him to actually answer it publicly that is anything other than we believe in our guys.
3: Okay, well,
2: and I want to make that clear.
3: Plain, so I just want to say that I don't think you guys should have to worry about how you phrase questions.
2: Well, I don't worry about how we phrase it. The only I'm saying to get an actual answer, like a real answer, is hard. And it's not impossible.
4: Right, because the easy button to all the higher-ups do is they're going to give you politically correct. They're not going to give you the meat on it because now we're 2 weeks into the season and you're not going to, crap on your players.
2: I don't want this to be misinterpreted, and I think he's misinterpreting that, and maybe there are others are as well. There's a difference. You can ask, the question should be asked, and it's fair to ask the question. And, for Brad Holmes, if he were sitting in studio, I would love to ask the question. But how do you ask the question, get an answer other than we believe in our guys? And that's where you have to fish for the right wording to get that. And that, that's just the reality of this business. You have opportunities to speak to these people. And some people want you to ask the tough questions. Like what? Why do you suck and when will you resign? Like those, that's a tough question, but if you want actual answers, I'd love to see some reporter craft in it. Hey, where did you maybe miscalculate? Is there any miscalculation here? Because the players that were brought in to be depth pieces were on display last night in the secondary and in the offensive line. And the result on both sides of the ball was completely subpar. And that, again, I say it as somebody who supported Brad Holmes, I'm not ignoring that. That goes on as permanent record.
4: Look, I'm not thrilled with Borum's performance last night, and I was begging that we were going to see somebody else in the second half of that game. That being said, he's not supposed

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5: However, if you are Brad Holmes and you are operating with one plan and one plan only and do not deviate from that plan, I think you're going to have a hard time. I think this is not just in what Brad Holmes does. Scott, it's in what we do. It's what everybody out there does. You have to be able to deviate from the plan when the case calls for it. And you're not trading for Joey Porter Jr. right now. Joey Porter Jr. is so unlikely available right now.
6: Well, more than likely, yeah. But this is a guy who, he's in the middle of a dispute with his contract. Yep. And like now actually may be the time that you can get something done. I think every other player in the league, it's almost impossible to get something done. Might actually be one you can.
5: I don't believe that you can right now.
6: Fair enough.
5: But you need to be understanding that at some point he may become available. And the moment he does, if you don't aggressively inquire about this, now maybe the asking price is too much, both from a financial standpoint and what they want in return. But I think you have to be flexible. I think the best people adjust to the situations. I think Brad's plans, for the most part, have been solid. It's got us to the point where people are pissed off that this team might not be Super Bowl ready. But that is a goal. We're not talking about a Lions team that's going to go, 4-13, and that people expected to go 4-13. They're in the mix now, but how do you get them over the top? And I know people have been talking about this forever, and I've been a staunch defender of Brad. However, I've said this a bunch, having hard and fast rules. If you're running a sports team that, well, I will never do this, I will never do that, is foolish. It's not taking advantage of all the resources presented to you. And people don't believe Holmes will ever do it. And it's because he hasn't. And, sometimes I'm not sure that those deals would have made a ton of sense. Or, it's easy to be critical of the moves that aren't made when you don't know actually who they were interested in and what the actual asking price was. What was for sale? How much did it cost? I don't know. I'll take it. Like, you need to know who you were going after and how much it costs. But to be clear, if he freed up this money to sign his own guys and later has access to Joey Porter Jr. and he's going to take up a bulk of that money and doesn't do it, I think that's a mistake. If indeed there's accessibility to Joey Porter Jr. If there is right now, if you're right, I hope they're blowing up Pittsburgh's phone. If not, I hope

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2: On again. A source with knowledge of the situation told ESPN. The two sides have been here because of a significant difference between the Steelers' view of Porter's value and how Porter values himself. The core issue is the structure of the contract, sources told ESPN. The Steelers organization precedent that doesn't fully guarantee a healthy portion of the contract was considered a sizable hurdle. Many of the Steelers' past deals for key players fully guarantee only the first year. Porter wants stronger guarantees, sources said. Pittsburgh has broken that precedent in the past. For example, Pittsburgh guaranteed $108 million for T.J. Watt in the summer of 2025. Porter doesn't have the megastar cachet of Watt, but he's still considered high-level cover corner. The side simply did not get close enough to bridging that guarantee gap, which sources say made any talks about a per-year average on a deal moot. It's not even gotten that far, a source said. The story goes on to later say, the Steelers could trade Porter, though the team has neither made nor received any serious inquiries about the cornerback. One NFL executive believes the Steelers could get a second-round pick in exchange for Porter and a quality day three selection. The notion of a trade that was not surprising to multiple sources who first brought up the possibility to ESPN in August when the Steelers hadn't made a formal offer and gave the full impression they wanted Porter to play out his rookie deal. In the 3 years with the team, Porter's developed into one of the NFL's best cover cornerbacks. He takes all the stress off a pass defense, one NFC coach told ESPN, as part of a league-wide poll in which Porter was named an honorable mention selection as one of the league's top 10 cornerbacks. He matches the best receiver in man coverage, and teams roll away from him. Okay. The Lions have guaranteed a boatload of money. They've had no problems guaranteeing money. And if the asking price is a second-round pick and a quality day-three pick, day-three picks are fourth round and beyond. If you could get Joey Porter Jr. for a second and a fourth, that should not be an issue for the Lions. The question is the contract he's going to sign cost them too much in terms of players that they have? If this article is accurate, and given what we've seen through two games, and given what this team has, because you know what they don't have? They don't have the Brian Branch of corners returning.
3: Nope.
2: This is kind of it. You can make a case that the safety position will get a boost when Branch comes back. He might not be vintage 2025, 2024 Brian Branch, but if he's an upgrade, that's what matters. There's no injured returning cornerback coming. It would help a ton, Brad. I have defended a lot about trades that we didn't know about. And I don't know how accurate this ESPN story is. I assume there's some degree of accuracy to it. A second and a fourth or fifth or whatever it would be. If you could fit him under the cap this year, work out the rest later, certainly appeals to this guy. And this is a player at a position of need with a price tag that to me sounds reasonable.
3: I don't know what it would cost to sign him, give him the extension. He's a good, not great player.
2: I mean, he's outside the top 10, but according to the rankings of people in the league, but he's got one of the best QB ratings against when people throw.

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4: I'll put this loss squarely on Brad Holmes. Why? Because all offseason, he was arrogant about the guys that he had, and knowing that Arnold was in the position that he was in, knowing that, you know, our secondary wasn't as good last season, you lost both Kirby Joseph and Brian Branch. You knew you had to have a plan to have those two guys replaced, at least until they're able to come back. And what did you do? You went out there and you drafted Keith Abney, which is, he's good, but he's not really contributing to the secondary the way we need them to contribute, you know? And I'm just sick and tired of the arrogance that we get from Brad Holmes anytime he steps in front of a microphone. It's, what did you want me to do? We already have Hutchinson. Do we need another? It's always excuses with this guy, and it's always arrogance. I'm tired of the trading away the draft picks to get experiments. I'm just tired of it all, you know? And whatever happened to, you know, we're trying to win the Super Bowl, you notice they don't talk about Super Bowl anymore. They just talk about being good. And you can't walk into Philly doing stuff like that. You can't walk into L.A. The goal in those cities are to win Super Bowls. It seemed like it's not like that here. Maybe it's not. Maybe I'm tripping.
5: No, you're not.
6: No, you ain't tripping, Jay. You're right on point. It's let's win games, and let's have fun.
4: Right. And you know something else, too? I will also place a little bit of the blame on the offense as well. Jahmyr Gibbs had 16 carries yesterday, 52 yards. Did he have a touchdown? I don't even think he had a touchdown.
7: He caught a touchdown pass.
4: And what kills me mostly is that even if David Montgomery didn't want to be in Detroit anymore, you had time to go out and replace him. You had time to go out and get someone else, because Jahmyr Gibbs can't run in between the guards. He just can't. His biggest plays come from when he bounces the ball outside, and the Lions weren't able to do anything on the ground yesterday.
7: Well, part of that is game script, though, too. I mean, let's be fair. Jay, your point about not having a quality backup and signing another injured player who's now injured, spot on. No argument. I'm not going to criticize Jahmyr Gibbs in any way, shape, or form. I disagree with you about the between the guard stuff. I think he's sneaky tough. And I know he's not a big guy, but he ain't tiny either. You know, he's 5'9", but he's damn near 210. You know, the offense, look, it's hard to complain about running the ball. You're down 7-0, go 3-and-out. You're down 14-0, go 3-and-out. You're down 21-0 at that point. The game in NFL terms is largely over. So I just can't go there with the Jahmyr thing. Let's go over to DJ 97.1. Deej, how you doing, buddy?
8: What up, though, my dog? You all right?
7: Yes, sir.
6: What up, DJ? What's going on?
8: Yeah, y'all got... Hey, so, dog, first of all, dog, this I got to address this. When Shep be standing there holding the card over his mouth, I be sitting there thinking, boy, don't nobody want nothing you calling. Why is you having your mouth like somebody want to steal what you about to call? Why that be killing me? Like, hey, Shep, man, ain't nobody worried about what you calling, dog.
7: But it is a fancy laminated play sheet that says 313.
6: Maybe he's ordering pancakes on that Denny's menu. I don't know.
8: Man, that'd be killing me. Like, man, like he just calling some type of top flight security play that somebody won't, man. Like, watch out.
7: On one side, it says 313, and on the other side, it's all your Belgian waffle options.
8: Yeah, dog. All right, so that'd be nothing. But look, though, dog, last night, the obvious

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2: My daughter started making necklaces. She makes what we call affirmation fashion. I tell her every day that your black is beautiful. Your black is beautiful. And if there's anything better than being beautiful, it's being smart. If there's anything better than being smart, it's being kind. And reaffirming that every day is our method of making sure her chin never drops. 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
9: Well, Michael, I'm looking at this line, and FU, I'm looking at Texas Tech at home. I'm going to go guns up. Give me Texas Tech and the Red Raiders.
8: Over to Paul Sarah.
10: Give me the Houston Cougars. They've had 2 weeks to get ready for this game. They played an FCS school last week.
8: Yep.
10: It's a quick turnaround for Texas Tech. Give me the Cougars.
8: Over to David.
11: Doesn't matter about the quick turnaround. Texas Tech spent money on their roster. So I'm going with Tech here. TJ's also going with Tech.
8: Rumble, brisket. Tech has no quarterback. I mean, I can't overlook that. And they were perilously close to losing to Oregon State for a lot of that game. I'm going to take the points. Give me Houston. Tech does not have a quarterback. Kind of happens when your starter gets embroiled in a gambling scandal. Number 16, SMU, travels to Louisville. Number 23, the Cards, they're favored by 1.5.
9: Yeah, they're at home, Mike. They are favorite, which tells me to go ahead and lean into the Cardinals. Give me Louisville.
8: There, you said it right, too. I hate when people say Louisville. Louisville. All right, Paul, sorry.
10: Well, this is, of course, a classic ACC matchup, as we all know from our childhoods. Give me Kevin Jennings and the SMU team. I think they're going to take the game.
11: I would love to go with Louisville, but the 1.5 screams SMU to me because they're the road team. Shouldn't it be more for Louisville? So I'm going SMU. TJ's also going SMU.
8: I can't stand Rashad Jennings. I think he's terrible. Give me the Keenholz. Give me Louisville. Damn it. This is the game of the week. I have no idea if Levitt plays. You do what you want with this. LSU laying 3. They travel to Oxford against Ole Miss. They are going to need a lot of security for this one.
9: I don't know if he's going to get in trouble if Levitt does play, because it would just be the biggest lie ever that a coach pulled off.
8: That he was doubtful and then he just played.
9: Right. Then, he's better now. But all I know is you cannot wear LSU gear in the student section or you will be ejected from the stadium. Lane Kiffin, he will take this personal. He is a villain, and he's going to embrace that role. Go Tigers.
8: Over to Paul.
10: So Levitt's going to play, by the way. It is all a sham. We know this by this point.
8: Okay.
10: But I'm still taking Ole Miss. For the good of the nation, Ole Miss needs to win this game. For all of us.
8: For America.
10: Do something for us, Trinidad. You skipped going to the NFL when you probably should have went as a second-round pick. You're probably not going to be a second-round pick now. But for the good of the nation, win one for us.
8: David, go ahead, buddy.
11: That would be amazing, Paul, but I'm hearing National Guard with this game showing up for protection.
9: It's a game.
11: And the LSU bus is going to need it on the way out, because I think LSU wins.
9: It's caged. They've caged off the area and fenced it off, so yeah.
8: I've just learned good things happen to bad people all the time in college football, so as much as I'd love to take Ole Miss, as much as I've enjoyed a trip down there before, and I'm rooting for him. Nah, Lane's going to keep falling up in life. Mm-hmm. Give me LSU. Michigan State traveling to Notre Dame. A slight underdog. Notre Dame laying 29.5. Well, is that TJ?
9: Not going to ask what he was doing. I'm going to move on.
8: Oh, boy.
9: It's supposed to be rain. The game may actually get delayed because of lightning and thunderstorms. Because of that, I think the 29.5 points is just too much. So give me Michigan State and the points.

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0: Lord.
1: Yeah, last play of the game.
2: Okay, does that mean Rico wins?
1: He's going to hand it off to Bryce, and Bryce is going to go take it 80.
2: There you go.
3: I know that if State loses, you'll slander them and say nothing. I'm not gonna, but what happens if they win?
2: Rico was trying to talk his way into a win.
3: I'm not talking in it. I just hypothetically, what happens? They shock the world. They pull a Western Michigan.
0: Don't waste your time thinking about it.
1: Okay,
0: yeah.
1: We got to go.
0: Yeah.
1: You were fantastic.
0: Got to go.
1: These two are next. We'll talk to you Monday.
0: I'll keep my mic on. Woo!
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2: Yeah, I think anytime you play a good team like that, a team that's been to the playoffs as many times as they have, who has had the success, like, you get to see where you stack up, and we're not there yet. They played really well tonight. Played the game they wanted to play, and we got what we deserve to some extent. You know, they played well. You get what you deserve on both sides of the coin in the NFL, and they beat us.
3: Oh, they sure did. And
4: Jared Goff, by the way.
3: Yeah, and there's no, obviously nobody's making any excuses, and nobody would listen if they did. The offensive line took a couple hits, but that still wasn't, in my mind, the issue in that game. And, you know, Aiden Hutchinson is out there all the time with effort and getting sacks and stuff. And did Derrick Brown play even?
4: Moore?
3: Yeah, I mean, Derrick Moore.
4: So Derrick Moore, I saw this on social media.
3: Yeah.
4: They did a cut up of every Derrick Moore snap.
3: Yeah.
4: He doesn't have a single stat associated with his name.
3: But he had snaps?
4: He did play.
3: Okay.
4: He just didn't get to the quarterback or didn't go where he was supposed. Bottom line, he wasn't close to any action.
3: Yeah.
4: He was like a ghost wandering around out there.
3: And theoretically, Josh Allen is hard to sack because, you know, he's strong,
4: sure,
3: and he runs, but he still does get sacked, and they did get him a couple of times, I believe. Yeah, Hutchinson had one, but still,
4: early on, yes.
3: They literally can't cover anybody, and again, I know they don't have much talent or any stars in the secondary, but you would think, either scheme-wise or experience-wise, I mean, the bad news is they don't have a lot of talent. The good news theoretically was they have a lot of experience in the secondary.
4: Yeah, they do.
3: They have a lot of kind of journeymen in the secondary.
4: Well, there was the stat that they started 4 guys 29 or older.
3: Yeah.
4: So you're like, okay, well, that's going to bring you some leadership and some experience. But then you watch the 2 games,
3: and
4: it's not that just they can't cover guys. Guys are wide open. Like yesterday, I heard Dan Miller say it, and he was dead on. You saw Buffalo Bills catch balls, and there was no Lions in the screenshot.
3: Oh, my God. Well, the one broken play, like right down the middle.
4: Yeah, the Avante Maddox
3: play. There was no one for like 25 yards.
4: That was unbelievable.
3: All right, so level of, I don't think, I still say, even though you expected to lose that game, even though you expected your secondary to be bad, even though you're worried about the defense, I don't think you expected quite that level, or maybe you did. I'm not speaking for others.
4: Well, let me ask you this before we go to the phones.
3: Yeah.
4: All right. So you still have belief they can be fine when 10, 11, 12 games.
3: Forget about what I think.
4: Yeah, I understand that. I understand that. I watched yesterday and I was blown away how bad they were defensively, obviously. I can't see this team do anything significantly, definitely not in the division. Like, how much better can that defense get is the question.
3: Well, that's why these guys' jobs, and by these guys, I think mostly Kelvin Shepard, but others, they're, you know, I'm not saying they're in jeopardy, but they're certainly seats are getting a little warm.
4: Do you believe that Shep could go the way of a John Morton?
3: Like, I believe
4: one day we wake up and Dan Campbell's wearing bifocals on the defensive side?
3: I think anything is possible, although I don't think Dan Campbell would take up the defensive play calling. But he's got his work cut on him. No one told you it was going to be easy, Kelvin. He's a young defensive coordinator, and they had some issues last year, too.
4: Yeah, and stuck with him.
3: Let's go to Gibraltar and talk to Adam. You're on 97.1. Hello there, Adam.
5: Hey, what's going on, guys?
3: What's happening?
5: I think the level of concern for this team is what it was last year throughout the first game of the Packers game last year when they opened up. I mean, their route tree was, you know, pathetic from the OC. I mean, their defense was, you know, still pathetic, whatnot. But even though they're a little healthier, But, I mean, this beats the cake, man. I mean, I

0: Very difficult. Brad and Dan get all the credit in the world. But then to keep the train on the tracks and make it better, totally different skill sets. The greats have it. Does Brad have it? Early on, it sure doesn't seem like he does.
1: 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Wojo and Rieger, 97.1.
2: 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I wouldn't be surprised if Green Bay won this game, but I do think New York is going to keep the game close. Green Bay has major issues with its offensive line. I think Green Bay is lacking talent, and the vibes are not great right now in Green Bay. The vibes, though, with the New York team in green, really high after a win in Week 1. 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
8: I'm John Ryder. Three-time AL MVP Aaron Judge will miss most or all of the rest of the regular season with a strained right calf. ESPN senior MLB insider Jeff Passan.
9: This throws everything into flux for the New York Yankees. They've been banking on Aaron Judge's return for months now in hopes that it would wake up an offense that had slumbered since that initial injury toward the end of May. And to see him not just limping out of the game, but needing to go on the injured list here, it's devastating, frankly, because they wonder now, what, if anything, are they going to get from Aaron Judge in October?
8: Yankees have already clinched at least a wild card spot. Judge has missed most of the season with injured ribs. Nationals have agreed on a four-year extension with starter Cade Cavalli. Righty is 12-5 this season with a 3.12 ERA. NBA Pistons all defensive forward Asar Thompson has agreed on a five-year, $155 million extension, and Utah agrees on a five-year, $157.5 million extension with guard Keontae George. Rams star defensive tackle Aaron Donald said today that he plans to make his season debut on Sunday night against the Giants in L.A., his first game since retiring after the 2023 season. Bengals quarterback Joe Burrow will start on Sunday in Houston. He's been limited with back tightness. Texans star receiver Nico Collins out with a hamstring injury. Carson Wentz is the Vikings' Week 2 starting quarterback against the Bears in Chicago with Kyler Murray recovering from a concussion. Ravens receiver Zay Flowers doubtful for Sunday against the Saints with a hamstring.
10: Hey, it's Michelle Smallman, and coming up Monday, the Rams are coming off an uninspiring Week 1 loss to the 49ers. With no Myles Garrett, should they be on upset alert against the Giants? It's on Sportsman, like 6 a.m. Eastern, right here on ESPN Radio, ESPN2, and ESPNU.

0: second half. So if the Cowboys' defense is unable to withstand that kind of continued pressure, that's going to make life so much easier for Jaden Daniels.
1: Life's going to be pretty difficult for Lane Kiffin this week as he returns to the place where he is hated the most. Lane returning to Ole Miss. We'll dive into that. Chad Brown, Harry Douglas, Randy Scott with you. 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
6: I'm Chad Ryder. Yankee superstar and three-time MVP Aaron Judge has been placed on the 10-day injured list with a strained calf. He could miss the rest of the regular season. The Nationals have agreed on a four-year extension with righty Cade Cavalli, who has 12 wins this season. On the scoreboard, they're in the third in Cincinnati. The Reds lead the Cubs 2-1. The A's have a 3-0 lead on the Guardians in the first, and Cleveland on a Zach Gelof three-run homer is 19th. Cleveland currently has a two-game lead on Toronto and Texas for the last AL wildcard. Rays have won six in a row. They're tied with the Red Sox and one in the second at the Trop. Roman Anthony, the leadoff homer for Boston. Tampa Bay with a six-game first-place lead on the Yankees. The Bills outlasting the Lions 41-31 last night in Buffalo to open week two, and ESPN's Dan Orlovsky thinks that Buffalo has the most explosive offense in the NFL.
7: Healthy, that'll be the best offense in football this year because it's impossible to defend if they're healthy. The tight ends change everything. I think Kincaid changes everything. Whatever you think about, JSN is to Darnold, Jamar Chase is to Burrow, Puka is to Matthew Stafford, Kincaid is to Josh Allen. He's the go-to guy. I think he's big Cooper Kupp.
6: Josh Allen had three touchdown passes, one to Dalton Kincaid, and Allen also with two touchdown runs in that win. Vikings will start Carson Wentz at quarterback for Sunday's game against the Bears in Chicago. He helped them rally to a week one win with Kyler Murray out with a concussion. Bengals quarterback Joe Burrow getting the start against the Texans on Sunday in Houston. He's been limited this week with back tightness, but the Texans will be without Nico Collins, a hamstring injury.
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0: had a bunch of vets, too, on that roster.
1: I think that's also what clouds a lot of people's mind. And a lot of owners and general managers in this league, when you see the Houston Texans do it quickly, when you see the Detroit Lions do it quickly, when you see how quickly the Patriots turn it around, when you see all these teams do it, these owners up there, they're sitting down and saying, why the hell is it taking us so long?
0: Oh, yeah. Why not us?
1: If all these other teams that were in the mud, why are they doing it so quickly and it's taking us forever to get to that point?
2: And one more factor, too, on the other side, you also see how quickly teams are moving on from quarterbacks drafted high. You see how quickly 49ers moved on from Trey Lance. I know that was a little bit different because you had the emergence of Purdy. But you look at what's happened in Minnesota with Minnesota moving on from J.J. McCarthy. So it's on the other side as well. It's like the expectation levels that you produce early. And if you don't, we're going to move on to you quicker than teams have done in the past.
0: At least 1 week into the season, I'll say it too. We got a reminder of how Robert Saleh head coaches. And
3: some people are coordinators.
0: He's a great defensive coordinator. He's Chad Brown, Harry Douglas. I'm Randy Scott. Freddie and Harry's call of the week as Freddie and Harry on ESPN Radio and the ESPN app continues.
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0: effectively. I don't know if I believe in the Pittsburgh Steelers defense stopping the run. They had issues with that a season ago. When you get in trouble is when you're in third and long, and Alex Highsmith and also T.J. Watt can just tee off on your quarterback. But with Ramondre Stevenson and also with Travion Henderson coming back, they're going to rush the football effectively.
1: Okay. All right. I want to go, Chad, I'm going to end with you. Okay. I'm going to go to Handman first, and then Shannon, I'm going to come back to you. So, Eric, what's your pick?
2: Buddy? I'm just like Joey Porter, Jr. I'm out on the Steelers. Give me the Patriots.
1: All right. Shannon, what about you?
3: Oh, 5.5. That's a lot of points.
1: That's a lot of points.
3: But the Patriots are motivated. They're upset. I wasn't impressed with the Steelers. Give me the Patriots 5.5.
1: Chad, what about you?
4: I got the Patriots as well. Drake May will not melt down as he melted against the Seahawks. And the Steelers barely got a win against Atlanta with Cooper Rush. It is going to be a Patriots win.
1: A pick's not important, but I'm going to go with the Steelers. Bengals at Texans. Houston is laying 2.5, HD.
0: Yeah, give me Houston. They have to redeem themselves from what happened last week.
1: Okay. Handman?
2: I'm going to go with the Texans here. Yeah, they're going to be...
1: No Nico Collins.
2: Yeah. I know, but like the defense is going to be...
1: Okay.
3: You got Joe Burrow needing a backiotomy, so give me the Texans. They're motivated. They're coming after him. He can't run.
1: All right. Chad Brown?
4: Love the half-baked reference. I got the Texans as well. They will rebound after poor defensive performance against maybe the best quarterback in the league in Josh Allen.
1: Doctor says I need a backiotomy. You cannot make a pick, HD, on the game that you are calling. Jaguars at Broncos. What are you watching for, though?
0: Number one, can the Denver Broncos tackle better than they did last week? But also, can Davis...
1: Okay, Davis Webb?
0: Davis Webb, can he make the correct play calls and get certain guys the football?
1: Handman, what's your pick?
2: I like the Jaguars here.
1: Shannon?
3: Oh, give me the Broncos. Motivated defense after last week.
1: Chad Brown?
4: I got the Jags. I don't think that defense improves.
1: I'm going to go ahead and take the Jags as well. I think the Jags established themselves. Harry Douglas, enjoy the travel. Enjoyed the show. College Campus Tour Friday night on ESPN Radio is next.
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